0: You can't hide, you can't run.
1: Oh, yeah.
0: No place to go. You might as well go on to glory.
1: That's right,
0: when God called you, you need to go on to glory.
1: Hallelujah.
0: Don't need no ticket off.
1: Listen,
0: you just
1: now.
0: Thank the Lord. Thank you, Jesus.
1: Right.
0: Oh, thank the Lord.

We were at a church, and halfway through the concert, God spoke to me to sing a song that we as a group all knew the song, but none of us had done the song together. And I remember turning to the piano player, and I just said, "Hey, can you give me an A flat?" Began to sing this song, and as we did, a girl, 19 years old, got out of her seat. She sat halfway back in the service, and she ran and made her way down to the altar. It was beautiful, beautiful. We didn't give an altar call, but God did. It was a beautiful thing to see. And when we got through singing that song, I thought the girl would get up and go back to her seat. But instead, she stood up and she said, "Could I say something to the church?" She turned to the congregation and she said, "Y'all know that I've gone through major struggles for quite a while now." She said, "I wrote Mom and Dad a note before coming here tonight. And the note simply said, 'Mom and Dad, I can't do this any longer. This is my last service with you guys. And this is my last day on this earth.'" She turned to us as a group and she said, "But while y'all were singing that song, I realized something." She said, "I realized I don't have to do this any longer by myself." She said, "I just surrendered my entire life to Jesus." Beautiful, beautiful thing to see. So thankful. You couldn't help but shout to see a life change right in front of our face. Beautiful. As we left there that night, I was walking to the back of the bus, taking my jacket off, and my mind went to rewind. We were at the door when she came in. She shook hands with all of us, and I remembered her coming in and hugging different people in the congregation, smiling the whole time on the outside. But inside, she was dying, and nobody knew.

I'm telling you, as we've traveled throughout the United States, to Canada, the Bahamas, and most everywhere there is to go, everywhere that we go, people all across this world are looking for hope and peace and love and contentment. And that'll only be found in the precious Lord Jesus Christ. And to feel what I feel in my heart tonight in this place, I would not take it for all of the money that's in Fort Knox, Kentucky tonight. And I bless the Lord for what Christ has done for us in our lives. You know, Brother Brian was sharing with you all that we've been singing for many, many years. I remember it was probably 25 years ago that my mom and daddy took me and my little brother Tim and my sister Kim Green Hopper's my sister, and my daddy played the piano, and we went to Jasper, Florida to sing one night. And when we got there, I'll never forget, we got to meet a wonderful man and woman of God by the name of Colbert and Joyce Croft. They're great people, great people. But how many people know tonight that sometimes that real bad things can happen to real good people? Raise your hand. It happens, don't it? And you know what it did to them. I think one thing that Colbert Croft taught me that night was that you and I have to have the test before we can have the testimony in our lives. And it was that night that I remembered, as Colbert gave his testimony, how he and Miss Joyce had went through one of the worst, most difficult storms that any family would ever face. One of the deepest, darkest valleys. And one night in the privacy of their home, they had gone as far as they could go. They were beaten down so far from the weights of this world, they felt like they couldn't go on no farther. And every way that Colbert looked out of every window, all he saw was the storms of life crashing in on him and his family. And he felt like there was no way out and nothing else to do. And that night he and Miss Joyce, they fell upon their knees in the privacy of their living room and they tried to cry out to God. And I remember Colbert saying that night that his heart was so broken, he was so discouraged that he didn't even know how to pray no more. He said when he bowed his head and tried to pray that he couldn't pray, all he could do was just weep, and all he could say was, "Lord, help me. God, would you please make a way when everybody else said there is no way? God, will you make a way? Will you help me?" That's all he could pray. And you know what? I guarantee that there's a group of people tonight that's been just exactly where Colbert and Joyce Croft was that night. Because tonight, Calvin Ray will tell you that the storms of life will come. And most of the time, they'll come without any warning. And don't ever think that they can't knock on your door, because they can and they will. And that night when they got through praying, they got up. Miss Joyce went over and sat down. They had an old upright piano set in the living room of their home, and she sat down. About 1 o'clock in the morning, Colbert came over and flipped the lamp on, sat down beside Miss Joyce. And that night as they sat there, feeling like they didn't have a friend left in the world and they couldn't take another step, at 1 o'clock in the morning, God visited that little house where they were. And in the midst of their storm, at 1 o'clock in the morning, God come walking on the water to Joyce and to Colbert Croft. And that night as they sat there, he picked up a pen and paper. And when he felt like that he couldn't go on no more, God began to give Colbert some words to a song. Do you know what song that man wrote that night? He sat there and he wrote some words that said,

Folks, I'm only 37 years old. There's one thing that my daddy taught me before my daddy went to heaven last year. He said, son, it's down on your knees is where you'll learn to stand. Tonight I declare before you people and my heavenly Father,

Bible says that she was drawing from a well. You know this story, I know you do. Her life was ruined.

Boy, that was good.

0: Today on Licensed to Parent, Trace Embry of Shepherd's Hill Academy shares a character test that flies in the face of modern attitudes.
1: Good parents will teach their kids good character. But in our postmodern relativistic day, how do we know what good character should look like? Well, we won't settle it in under a minute, but if Scripture is our guide, here's just one aspect of good character that could translate into other healthy attitudes in our kids. Proverbs 24:17 says that we shouldn't gloat over our enemies' failures. Do your kids see us rejoice when our political opponents fail miserably? Are they allowed to brag, laugh, and carry on in the midst of their opposing sports teams' embarrassing failures and defeats? Or can they rejoice with those who rejoice while mourning with those who mourn?
0: Find valuable parenting resources when you follow us on Facebook, Twitter, YouTube, and at LicensedToParent.org.

And I'm glad tonight that he won't let me down. And I've trusted him through the death of both of my parents. 14 years old, I lost my mom. She was 38 to 9 brain tumors, inoperable, and she lived 16 days after she was diagnosed. About 3 weeks after my mom passed away, I found out that my daddy had colon cancer and prostate cancer. We were able to get him some treatment and get him some help from Atlanta, and he lived 4 years. At the age of 18, I laid my daddy to rest in the cemetery also. So when I stand before you tonight and tell you that I know exactly what the Word of God says, and I have found it to be true on many occasions in my life, I'm not just telling you that to tickle your ears tonight. I've been trusting him for a long time, and he's never failed me. I love him with all of my heart, and he has been the dearest friend that I could have ever found. And he said that he would never leave me, he'd never forsake me. And you know what? I've got some good friends in this world, some good earthly friends. But there's many times that we call on them, they're not able to help us. But I can tell you tonight that if you call on the name of the Lord, the Bible said he is a present help in the time of trouble. And no matter what you're going through tonight, he's that help that you need. My grandmother raised me after my mother passed away and my daddy got sick. My grandmother stepped in and raised me as her own child. Thank God for grandparents. They don't have to do it, but I'm sure glad that they do. 3 years ago this month, I lost her to Alzheimer's, and it was heartbreaking. She was my rock. I could call her, we'd be on the road singing, and I would call her and say, "Mama, I'm having trouble finding this scripture in the Bible, and it's really burning on my heart. Can you help me find it?" And she'd say, "Well, what? Tell me about how it goes." And I'd tell her what I could think of, and she'd tell me right where it was at. Never failed. She'd say, "You turn to this book and this verse, and you'll find it." That's special. Amen. That is special. I would walk in her room before she passed away, and I'd say, "Mama, I've come to see you today. Do you know who I am?" And she'd look at me with bewilderment in her eyes. Say, "No, but maybe it'll come to me before you leave." And we would talk, and we would just have a great time. Sometimes she would know me, sometimes she wouldn't. But before I would leave her room, I would say, "Mama, can I ask you one question? Do you know who the Lord is?" And boy, her eyes would get big as saucers. And they would well up with tears every time. And she would look at me and she'd say, "Why, yes, I do. And if you'll give me but a moment of your time, I would love to share him with you tonight." Beyond a shadow of a doubt, I know that my grandmother was saved. And I know this tonight. She might have forgotten a lot of things. You may have family in the same situation tonight that might forget a lot of things. But rest assured of one thing, God will not forget them, and I don't believe they will ever forget him. Because when he moved into my heart, there was a change that took place. I couldn't do anything about that tonight if I wanted to. I believe till the day that I die, I will know exactly who the Lord is. And I love him for that. I want to sing for you tonight her favorite hymn. She sang it to me on the front porch of our house many, many times. And I can still see her looking out across the yard. And my grandmother would get happy in the Lord. I mean, we would be in the produce aisle of the grocery store, and she'd go to shouting, and squash would go to flying. I'm telling you. I'm not kidding. All it would take would just to be run up on one of her good friends and start talking about the Lord, and she didn't care where she was.

A straw horse with a cap gun in his hand. In his dreams he must have fought every outlaw in the land.

And Tim just wrote a brand new song that talks about the blood. A lot of people say that the blood's a controversial issue. But you see, there's life in the blood, and I want to sing about it tonight. You know, when Jesus Christ was crucified, he was placed in a tomb. But on the third day, he arose. And I believe that he went before the Father, and he took that blood, and he said, "Lord, this is for everyone that believes upon me. The sacrifice has been made." And I'm thankful now that when I knelt at the feet of Jesus, that very same blood fell upon me.

Okay, I got a question for you. Do you believe in visions? Well, I guess it matters. They happen anyway. I got to tell you about a vision that happened to me, something that I saw. I was sitting at my desk working, and I wasn't meaning to write a song. I was just doing my everyday stuff, and I didn't plan on writing a song. But I felt like somebody was standing behind me. I turned around to look, and when I turned around, I seen the prettiest sight I'd ever seen in my whole life. I looked, and I seen there were hills. There were mansions on these hills, and there was a river that went in and around all the way through the city, all the way around the hills that were there. And on both sides of the river, there were angels dressed all in white. They had their hands up, and they were just giving praise to Jesus. It was beautiful, prettiest sight I'd ever seen in my whole life. I turned around because I was in complete amazement, and I actually thought about the song, "This Could Be the Day," you know, "This Could Be the Day That I Go Home." And I turned around to look again because I've never seen anything quite like this. This time I seen another city. It was real dark, real dirty. It was our church world today. A lot of people were doing things that they thought nobody had a clue they were doing. But then all of a sudden I heard a great roar of thunder, and there was lightning that went all the way across the sky, and everybody in this vision had fallen to their knees except for the true church. They had their hands up, and they were singing, they were shouting, they were dancing, they were singing, "It's Jesus, it's Jesus, it's Jesus." And I'm telling you, I just had chills from head to toe. I was so excited. Just the presence of God was there that day. And I got up from my desk, I went into the living room, and I sit down on the couch, and I began to just say thanks to God because He spent that time to show me about these visions. And I began to pray about them, and He showed me two things through these visions. One is that He's coming back for a church that is preparing for His returning, somebody that's watching for His returning. And I ask you today, are you watching? Are you ready? Should He come back today? And then He showed me one other thing. He showed me that a lot of people have a misconception in their mind, thinking they have a choice of whether or not they bow. And friend, I want to tell you today, you, your family, your friends, your pastor, your choir director, your church, nobody has that choice of whether or not they bow. The only choice that you have is when. Could it be now, or will it be then? This song He gave to me right then, and the song is entitled "Lifting Up the Name." And I hope that this has been a blessing to you, this project, and I want to encourage you to always keep your eyes up on Jesus, because He's coming back and He cares.

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1: Here's a beautiful song Mom has always sang. We ask her to prepare it for this recording. You've asked for it night after night.

One thing that I truly love is songwriting. I've written many songs, and the neatest thing in the world is to put your heart on paper, and you sing the song, and you look out, and you see other people have felt the exact same way. All the songs that I've written have come from experiences such as Can the World See Jesus in You or Let It Go. So many things that inside your heart, just different ones, I Need Your Grace. They all come from personal experiences in life. Except for one song I sat down one day and I began to write this song and it just flowed. It's a great, great story from the scriptures about Peter. And when Jesus was talking to Peter, but it wasn't a personal experience, it was just from the scripture. I put it down, we sang it, we released it to radio, everything was good. About a year later, I went through a major, major battle in my life. Major battle. Probably the hardest thing I'd ever gone through, ever. And I stood strong to make sure everybody else was okay. And when everybody else was fine, there I was, all alone, and it hit me. I was laying in bed one night, and I was crying out to God, "Where are you? What's going on here? Why has everything fallen apart?" And as I was crying out to God, He spoke to me with just a simple shh. He just wanted me to be quiet. Well, of course, when I heard Him say shoo, I did. I stopped talking and I had tuned my radio completely out. Didn't even hear it, didn't even know it was on. But as He shushed me, a song came on the radio. The words were, "I can tell you're in a battle, fighting for your life. You smile through the tears as though everything's all right. You feel as though you're all alone. But friend, I have good news. Jesus is with the Father, and He's interceding for you." As those words began to pour out of that radio, I heard that song for the very first time in my heart, "When Jesus Prays." It was a song that I had written just a little over a year before being in this major battle. And God reminded me I wasn't alone and that I wasn't praying on my own. And I stood out of bed that morning and I said, "I will not lay back down there, not in that physical bed, but proverbially in that grave that Satan was putting me in. I wouldn't lay there any longer because it's not about my prayers, but when Jesus prays, things have to change. Jesus is with the Father interceding on my behalf and on your behalf. And when Jesus prays, things will

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One Friday night, Ginger and I, along with a couple of our friends, went walking there in Chattanooga on the Market Street Bridge. It is a beautiful, beautiful sight that they have. They took an old bridge and they refurbished it and made it into a walking bridge, and it's really, really neat there. And so we went walking there one evening. We walked all the way across the bridge, and on the other side there was a Subway, so we stopped to get something to drink. And when we were leaving the Subway, we were walking back across the bridge, and I had just gotten some water, and I was going to throw the cup of water away, and there was a guy sitting there on the bench. And he said, "Is Subway still open?" And I said, "Actually, they just closed." He said, "Do you have anything left in there to drink?" And I told him it was water. He said, "Can I have it?" And I said, "Have you eaten?" He said, "No, but I'm okay." And I said, "Won't you go with us? We'll get you something to eat." And he said, "Well, you don't have to do that." And I said, "Oh, come on. We'd be happy to do that." He started walking with us, and we started talking. And I asked him, I said, "How old are you?" He said, 19. And I said, "Where do you live?" He said, "You know that park bench that you met me on back there?" He said, "That's my home." And it just broke my heart, because he's a young boy. I mean, he had no reason to be homeless. And I told him, I said, "Why don't you go home with us? We live approximately 12, 14 miles from here. Why don't you just go home with us?" He said, and he stopped and he looked at me and Ginger and then the couple that was with us, and he said, "Are y'all Christian?" And I said, "Yeah, why are you asking?" And he said, "Well, I've had a whole lot of people invite me to church, but nobody ever asked me home with them." And, that sounded pretty sad to me from where I was standing that night. He came home with us, and I told Ginger on the way home, I said, "This time is different. We've had many, many people in our home, whether it be hitchhikers or homeless people, but this time was really, really different." And the verse kept coming to my mind over and over and over about to be careful when you entertain strangers. You may be entertaining an angel unaware. And we went home, and I kept that verse kept coming over and over and over to me, and I told Ginger about it a couple times, and she said that she thought of the same verse. The next morning, we woke up, and we had to be in Nashville for a concert. And I woke the guy up, and I said, "You know, we've got to leave. We're singing in Nashville." And I said, "Your options are that you can stay here, and we'll be back later, or you can go with us." He said, "Well, I really need to get back to the bridge. We watch out for each other there." And so on our way out of town, we stopped at the bridge to let him out. And as he got out of the car, I went to give him a card, and I said, "I would really like to see you again." His words were, "Oh, you will, but you won't know me then." And he shut the door. And I couldn't say anything. My entire body was chilled from head to toe. And I said, after I finally came back to reality, I said, "I knew it. I knew something was up." We went to Nashville, and we set up our sound equipment, and we were working on doing our sound checks, and a lady stopped. She came in the church, and she said, "I didn't come for the concert. I don't know y'all," she said, "but the Lord stopped me and told me to come in here, and he told me to tell you that he was pleased with you as his servant. You had an angel in your home last night, and he was pleased with the way that y'all treated him." And she said, "I don't really know what that means." And I told her, I said, "Oh, I know what it means. I know what it means." And I realized right then, the Good Samaritan story was not put in the Bible for us to look at and read. It was put in there for us to learn from. So I ask you today, how many times have you been the Pharisee? And how many times have you done what God has really wanted you to do? I ask y'all just to keep us in your prayer, that we will always keep our eyes upon Him and doing for Him.

Sing that last verse again, Carol. That's really good. Sing some more of that.

I had a special request to do this one here. Here's a song off my Cracker CD. It's about the plight of the fishermen, the local commercial fishermen. It's called Another Place and Another Time.

0: Hein? And we'll try another one. Number 7.
1: Listen, while we're doing that, I'd like to remind everybody, do not forget that there's a whole bunch of activities going on here. We're going to do this one more song with Billy, and then we have to call it a night. And I know you want to say something about the CDs, okay? All right, well, let's...
2: 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Last call for DVDs. They're only $15.
1: There's CDs, and that's all right. He got it right. It's just the microphone that messed up. Now, I want to tell you, here's Billy Cass. I think we got it. It's not working. All right, I'll tell you what. Ladies and gentlemen, Billy, pick another one and go out with it.
0: All right, we'll do one more.
1: Yeah.
0: Y'all help me.
1: And I'll tell you what, ladies and gentlemen, let's get one large round of applause for all the performers. We thank you so very much for coming out. And I know that the Lord will bless you. But remember, drop by all the kiosks and go up and talk to somebody and say, did you know Jesus loves you? It's scary, but you can do it, I know. All right, Billy, it's all you.
0: Let's do We'll Circle Be Unbroken. You got it. If you know this old song, join in with us. It's been in the church for a long time, called Will the Circle Be Unbroken?

again for Mr. Billy Cass and for all the performers that are here tonight. Thank you so much. And everybody, God bless you. Don't forget.

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Satan.

The winds may blow and the rains may fall, but it won't just wash away. Listen to our brand new song that I believe is probably the most anointed song I've had in a long time, maybe ever. I hope you enjoy it tonight. It says the blood is still there.

How many believe that tonight? Let me hear from you if you really believe that. Would it be all right if I'd sing that one more time tonight? Are you really thankful for the blood of Jesus? I want to hear from you if you really are. Let me hear from you. I tell you what, there's no better subject than the blood of Jesus to sing about tonight. If it's all right, I'm going to sing it again. This is probably my favorite song. I'll sing it for you again.

Charlie was a carpenter who went where the work was. For many years, he moved his family when he found a job. One year, they moved 12 times, 12 schools in one year. Every morning before he left for work, his three kids and his wife always got a goodbye kiss to last them until he returned that evening. When the kids grew older, he bought a house and the family stayed in their normal everyday world while he traveled to his jobs by himself. His last words before he left for the week were, "Okay guys, come kiss me before I go. I'm going to need a lot of kisses to hold me until I get back." His older daughter grew up and left home to teach in a city far away. His son soon preferred a handshake or a slap on the back. But his littlest girl never outgrew her daddy's kisses. She always dropped whatever she was doing when she heard him call.

before you go. The grandkids would all run to their favorite papaw, and he would wiggle his ears and slap his knees in the gallop, and they would all laugh and give him a big hug and kiss. Age soon caught him unawares. His health went from good to okay to bad. He became housebound because he could no longer manage the steps at the front or back doors. Life now had to come to him. Now middle-aged, his youngest daughter would bring him treats, peanuts, hamburgers, fried chickens, great-grandkids, who by now he was happy to see come and just as happy to see go. Soon he was not saying, "Come kiss me before you go." He had changed it. It was, "Come kiss me before I go. I may not be here next time you come." The last time his daughter visited him at home, she kissed him goodbye as usual. The next day he went into a coma from a massive stroke. She knew he would soon be going to see Jesus. As she stood beside the frame of a man she had loved all her life, she leaned over and whispered, "Daddy, I've come to kiss you before you go."

spent the night in sleeplessness and rose at every sound, half in hopeless sorrow and half in fear the day would find the soldiers breaking through to drag us all away. And just before the sunrise, I heard something at the wall. The gate began to rattle and a voice began to call. I hurried to the window and looked down into the street, expecting swords and torches and the sound of soldiers' feet. There was no one there but Mary, so I went to let her in. John stood there beside me as she told us where she'd been.

How and where they'd taken him was more than I could tell. Well, something strange had happened there, but just what, I didn't know. John believed a miracle, but I just turned to go. Circumstance and speculation couldn't lift me very high, 'cause I'd seen them crucify him, then I saw him die. Back inside the house again, the guilt and anguish came. Everything I'd promised him just added to my shame. When at last it came to choices, I denied I knew his name. And even if he was alive, it wouldn't be

from everywhere drove shadows from the room. Jesus stood before me with his arms held open wide, and I fell down on my knees and just clung to him and cried. He raised me to my feet, and as I looked into his eyes, love was shining out from them like sunlight from the skies. Guilt and confusion disappeared in sweet release. Every fear I'd ever had just melted

behold, a white horse, and he that sat upon him was called Faithful and True. And his eyes were a flame of fire, and on his head there were many crowns.